0: the Mirtenblüten Waltz, or Myrtle Blossoms Waltz by Johann Strauss Jr., played there by the Vienna Philharmonic, conducted by Riccardo Muti.
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0: Reynaldo Hahn was born in Venezuela, in Caracas, but his family moved to Paris when he was a child, and he settled there, lived there for most of his life, and became quite a figure in Parisian social circles. In fact, he was the lover of Marcel Proust, and this is the Piano Concerto in E Major by Reynaldo Hahn, played here by pianist Stephen Coombs with the BBC Scottish Symphony Orchestra, conducted by Jean-Yves Ossance.

0: We've heard the Piano Concerto by Reynaldo Hahn. Stephen Coombs was the pianist there with the BBC Scottish Symphony Orchestra conducted by Jean-Yves Ossons.
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0: Cyril Scott was an English composer and writer and occultist as well. Very prolific as a composer, but he also wrote around 20 pamphlets and books on occult topics and natural health as well was also an interest of his. Here's a piece that perhaps is very appropriately kind of lives somewhere on the edges of perception. It's called Obad, which is a term for a poem that is kind of about the dawn and sometimes about lovers parting at dawn.

0: Ballade, or A Poem for the Dawn, by the English composer Cyril Scott, played there by the BBC Philharmonic Orchestra, conducted by Martin Brabbins. 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I'm Steve Seal. Thank you so much for tuning in tonight. I do hope you can stick around. There's much more good stuff to come.
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4: Stronger storms possible between I-95 and I-75 today here in northeast Florida. Temperatures reach the upper 80s at the coast, lower 90s everywhere else. 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

0: a pastorella by American composer William Grant Still, played by flutist Brandon Patrick George and Brian Waghorn at the piano.
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0: Sometimes the soundtrack to a film is more memorable than the film itself. I'm not going to say that the score to the film I'm about to share with you is a film that was forgettable, but it was one that, even though it was nominated for a number of Academy Awards, is not exactly a movie that a lot of people return to. But this score by Ennio Morricone is one that has become almost a standard, and it is The Mission is the film in question, starring Robert De Niro and Jeremy Irons from 1986. The suite from the film by Ennio Morricone is marvelous. It's very much a classical radio staple. Here's the London Symphony Orchestra conducted by the composer Ennio Morricone.

0: the oboe figuring prominently in the score to that film, as it's very prominent in the film itself, as played by the character played by Jeremy Irons. The film The Mission, and the music by Ennio Morricone. We heard the suite from Morricone's score, played there by the London Symphony Orchestra, conducted by the composer.
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0: Second movement of Brahms' String Quartet No. 3, played by the Hagen Quartet.
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3: Stronger storms possible between I-95 and I-75 today here in Northeast Florida. Temperatures reach the upper 80s at the coast, lower 90s everywhere else. 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
0: Night on the way this hour, but first hear from the contemporary composer Ludovico Einaudi. This is called Out of the Night, and it's played by violinist Angèle Dubois and her group La Pietà.

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0: A man and a woman are walking alone in the moonlight. The woman shares with the man that she is with child, but this pregnancy is not a happy one. The child is not his, she says, and she is ashamed. The man, however, responds with a surprising answer. He says his love for her is not changed by this news. In fact, he resolves to raise the child as his own, as their own, thereby transforming the shame and the fear into something else, into love. That is the transformation of Arnold Schoenberg's work, Transfigured Night. And the story being depicted in the music is moving enough, but the fact that Schoenberg's music also represented transformation. Modern classical music was changing, exploring new and different sounds, and Schoenberg was on the cusp of this. Those two things together are what combined to make Verklärte Nacht such a major work of art.

0: The night is transfigured, transformed by love, and music itself transformed by the new sonic territories that Arnold Schoenberg was exploring in that piece. Verklärte Nacht, Transfigured Night, by Arnold Schoenberg, played there by the Atlantis Symphony Orchestra, led by Yoel Levy.
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0: One more piece here to continue this nocturnal air, a sort of denouement from the Schoenberg. This is Après un rêve, After a Dream, by Fauré, played here by cellist Emmanuel Bertrand and Pascal Amoyal at the piano.

0: Abkhazan Rev, After a Dream, by Gabriel Fauré, played by cellist Emmanuel Bertrand and pianist Pascal Amoyal.
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4: Stronger storms possible between I-95 and I-75 today here in Northeast Florida. Temperatures reach the upper 80s at the coast, lower 90s everywhere else. 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
0: The music I'm sampling for you here is not the longest piece that I have coming up in the next hour, nor is it the most significant in the grand scheme of things, I suppose. But it is the one that I want to entice you with so you'll stay tuned, because the cellist playing here is, for my money, one of the most exciting and engaging new classical performers today. Clarice Jensen is her name. Her music is gorgeous, powerful, and she plays it herself. And we'll listen to a sampling coming up.

0: Love Abounds in Everything by Clarice Jensen. And we heard Clarice Jensen playing the cello, Mari Samuelson violin with the American Contemporary Ensemble.
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3: Stronger storms possible between I-95 and I-75 today here in Northeast Florida. Temperatures reach the upper 80s at the coast, lower 90s everywhere else. 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
0: In this case, from an American composer, Alan Hovhaness, Nocturne for Solo Harp, played here by Suzanne McDonald.

0: Au loin, in the distance, by the French composer Charles Kirschlein, played there by the Rhineland Pfalz State Philharmonic, conducted by Leif Zegerstam.
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0: Tenin Dvorak's string quartet number 10 is sometimes nicknamed his Slavonic quartet. The second movement has the character of a kind of a Czech dance. Here is the string quartet number 10 in E-flat by Dvorak, played by the Takash Quartet.

0: For the string quartet number 10 in E flat by Antonín Dvořák, music sometimes referred to as his Slavonic quartet because of allusions to Slavonic folk music in the second movement, played there by the Takács Quartet. I'm Steve Seal.
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3: Stronger storms possible between I-95 and I-75 today here in Northeast Florida. Temperatures reach the upper 80s at the coast, lower 90s everywhere else. 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
7: I'm Bonnie North. Thanks so much for joining me. Music composed to celebrate the virtuosity of the ensemble it was written for comes your way later this hour, as well as music by Max Bruch that is not his first violin concerto. We're going to start with a man long considered to be the dean of African-American classical composers, William Grant Still. Still had a long list of firsts and other accolades, the first Afro-American composer to have a symphony premiered by a major U.S. orchestra, the first black conductor to lead a white radio orchestra for a national broadcast. Well, in 1948, Still was entertaining visitors from England, and he wanted to musically introduce them to Afro, Anglo, Latino, and Native American musical styles. So he wrote miniatures for them, and the Calico Winds perform them now.

0: Miniatures by American composer William Grant Still, The Calico Winds, performed. Music of Edward Elgar comes your way right after this.
1: 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Stolen Kingdom is a wild and entertaining look at the subculture obsessed with Disney's cast-off history. 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
0: Dick through the night. Thanks for joining me. In 1904, the London Symphony Orchestra was formed. A year later, the ensemble made its first British tour under the baton of Sir Edward Elgar. He wrote his introduction and allegro for strings that year to show off the ensemble's virtuosity. It's scored for a string quartet and orchestra. Here's the English Chamber Orchestra.

0: The First Symphony of Max Bruch, we heard Kurt Mazur lead the Leipzig Gewandhaus Orchestra. I'm Bonnie North. It's a pleasure having your company. Thanks for joining me.
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4: Stronger storms possible between I-95 and I-75 today here in Northeast Florida. Temperatures reach the upper 80s at the coast, lower 90s everywhere else. 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
0: Hello there, I'm Bonnie North. It is great to have your company. Coming up a little later this hour, music by the woman Georges Bizet called My Little Mozart, Cécile Chaminade, and we'll hear Jean Sibelius's Third Symphony. But we start with music by the great Bach, and it's probably not the Bach you're thinking of. That's because in the 1770s, when people wrote about music's most important Bach, aka the great Bach, they were not talking about Johann Sebastian. They were talking about his son, Carl Philipp Emanuel. CPE was revered by Haydn and Mozart, and he was widely acknowledged as one of the supreme composers of the age. This is an oboe concerto by that great Bach, CPE. Kuh Ebbinge is the oboe soloist. Ton Koopman leads the Amsterdam Baroque Orchestra.

0: music by that great Bach, Carl Philipp Emanuel. That was his oboe concerto. Koo Ebbinger was the soloist, and Ton Koopman led the Amsterdam Baroque Orchestra. Music by the woman Georges Bizet called his little Mozart when we return.
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0: Hello there, I'm Bonnie North. Thanks so much for joining me on Music Through the Night. Cécile Chaminade almost did not become a composer, but when she was still a child, Georges Bizet saw her talent. He called her My Little Mozart, and he encouraged her parents to let her study music formally. They did, and Chaminade would go on to compose and perform internationally to great acclaim. Here's Peter Jacobs with Chaminade's Passacaille.

0: The symphony that has been called triumphal, classical, and pure. Jean Sibelius' third symphony performed there by the Lahti Symphony Orchestra under the direction of Osmo Vanska. I'm Bonnie North. It's been a pleasure having your company. Thanks for joining me.
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9: Stronger storms possible between I-95 and I-75 today here in Northeast Florida. Temperatures reach the upper 80s at the coast, lower 90s everywhere else. 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
0: So much for joining me. Music written for and dedicated to guitarist Sharon Isbin comes your way in just a few minutes, and a piano sonata that Beethoven dedicated to his patron who had to flee Vienna as it came under siege by Napoleon's army comes your way a bit later in the hour. We'll start with contemporary American composer, violinist, and singer Carolyn Shaw. She wrote her entr'acte in 2011 after hearing a performance of one of Franz Josef Haydn's quartets. Here is the Solera Quartet to perform Carolyn Shaw's entr'acte.

0: The Joan Baez Suite by John Dwart, and with influence and input by Sharon Isbin, who performed it. We'll be back in just a moment with a piano sonata that Beethoven wrote for his patron, who was forced to flee Vienna thanks to Napoleon. That comes your way in just a moment.
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0: Hello there, I'm Bonnie North. Thanks so much for joining me on Music Through the Night. In 1809, Vienna was under siege by Napoleon's army. Before that, Beethoven thought Napoleon was a hero, but once word reached him that Napoleon had declared himself emperor, Beethoven said, "Nein." Add to that the siege forced Beethoven's patron, the Archduke Randolph, to flee Vienna, so he penned this piano sonata in honor of the Archduke and dedicated it to his return. He's Mikhail Pletnev to perform the piano sonata number 26, Les Adieux.

0: Daniel Barenboim leading the Chicago Symphony Orchestra in the Prelude to Act 1 from Richard Wagner's Lohengrin. I'm Bonnie North. It's been a pleasure having your company on Music Through the Night.
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4: Stronger storms possible between I-95 and I-75 today here in Northeast Florida. Temperatures reach the upper 80s at the coast, lower 90s everywhere else. 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
0: I'm Bonnie North. Thanks so much for joining me. A little bit later this hour, it's a triple concerto, but not the one by Beethoven. Johann Sebastian Bach wrote one too. And we'll also hear a hymn by contemporary Ukrainian composer Valentin Silvestrov. But we start with some simple math. One and one is one. At least it is when it comes to the music of Ervo Pärt. Pärt says his Tintinnabuli style of composing means the melody and the accompaniment are one. His Te Deum, which uses this technique, was commissioned for the West German Radio Orchestra and Chorus in the mid-1980s. And here's the Tallinn Chamber Orchestra and the Estonian Philharmonic Chamber Choir to perform it.

0: The Te Deum of Eero Pärt, the Tallinn Chamber Orchestra, and the Estonian Philharmonic Chamber Choir were led by Tonu Kaljusta. From a contemporary setting of the Te Deum to a contemporary hymn setting, right after this.
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0: I'm Bonnie North. Thanks for joining me. The Ukrainian composer Valentin Silvestrov spent much of his early years resisting Soviet musical dictates. And thanks to the war in the Ukraine now, he lives in exile in Berlin. But he's still writing music because he firmly believes that music can help. Here's his hymn the Stuttgart Chamber Orchestra performs.

0: The Triple Concerto of Johann Sebastian Bach. We heard pianist Angela Hewitt, violinist Richard Tognetti, and flutist Alison Mitchell, along with the Australian Chamber Orchestra, to perform it. I'm Bonnie North. It's been a pleasure having your company for Classical Music. Thanks so much for joining me.
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9: Stronger storms possible between I-95 and I-75 today here in Northeast Florida. Temperatures reach the upper 80s at the coast, lower 90s everywhere else. 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
0: First, Black composers and performers to gain recognition in the United States. Much of her work was lost after her death in 1972, but has been rediscovered and recorded in the past decade. This is Prayer Meeting from her Montgomery Variations.

0: Angèle Debaux leading La Pietà in the Concerto Pastorale by Johann Mölter. 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
0: I'm Bonnie North. Thanks so much for your company. Felix Mendelssohn was between the ages of 12 and 14 when he wrote his String Symphony No. 6 and 12 others like it. He wanted to pay homage to the symphonies of Haydn and Mozart, and that was the way he did it. Here's the Amadeus Ensemble to perform.

0: The String Symphony No. 6 of 13 by Felix Mendelssohn, written when he was a young teenager, the Amadeus Ensemble performed. Music by Maurice Ravel comes your way right after this.
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0: I'm Bonnie North. Thanks so much for your company. Maurice Ravel called this next piece a choreographic symphony, but Daphnis and Chloe began as a commission from the Ballet Russe. It has three sections and more than a dozen scenes, and most of them are dances. So is it a choreographic symphony or a ballet? Well, I say potato, potato. Here's the second suite, performed by the Buffalo Philharmonic, led by Joanne Folletta.

0: The Daphnis and Chloe Suite No. 2 by Maurice Ravel, he called it a choreographic symphony. It was actually written as a commission from the Ballet Russe, so it kind of makes it a ballet score as well. Either way, it's some pretty fabulous music. We heard Joanne Folletta leading the Buffalo Philharmonic Orchestra in that performance. I'm Bonnie North. Thanks so much for spending a little time with me.
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3: Stronger storms possible between I-95 and I-75 today here in Northeast Florida. Temperatures reach the upper 80s at the coast, lower 90s everywhere else. 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

0: The Sleeping Beauty Ballet Suite of Peter Tchaikovsky. Herbert von Karajan led the Vienna Philharmonic. We'll be back in just a moment to honor Labor Day with some music from a happy workshop. We'll be right back.
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0: I'm Bonnie North. Thanks for joining me. It is Labor Day in the United States, and we'll wrap up our time together this hour with a piece that Richard Strauss called The Happy Workshop. It was one of his last compositions, and he wrote it at a time when World War II was still raging across Europe. This is the first movement performed by the London Winds.

0: The London Winds performed the first movement of Richard Strauss's Sonatina No. 2, The Happy Workshop. Happy Labor Day to you. I'm Bonnie North.
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3: Stronger storms possible between I-95 and I-75 today here in Northeast Florida. Temperatures reach the upper 80s at the coast, lower 90s everywhere else. 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
5: This is the Composer's Datebook for September 7th. I'm John Burge. On today's date in 1573, Queen Elizabeth I celebrated her 40th birthday. According to some musicologists, the music-loving monarch received as a birthday gift a motet for 40 voices by Thomas Tallis, titled in Latin, Spem in Alium, which translates as Hope in All Things. Queen Elizabeth was certainly fond of Tallis, awarding him special gifts and privileges, despite his remaining a steadfast Roman Catholic throughout her reign, when being a Catholic in Protestant England was a very risky business indeed. Other musicologists contend that this famous motet was actually written for the coronation of Elizabeth's predecessor, the Catholic Queen Mary Tudor. Still others say no, the motet was commissioned by a patriotic British nobleman who challenged Tallis to write a work as good as or better than a contemporary Italian composer's 40-voice motet. The truth is, we just don't know for sure why Tallis composed this intricate and glorious music. We do know that in a dangerous time for anyone with strong religious convictions, Tallis lived to the ripe old age of 80. His epitaph reads, "As he did live, so he did die, in mild and quiet sort. Oh,

0: Beautiful summer idyls, meadow and rest, something placid for you on a Labor Day if you're enjoying the day off and sleeping in a bit. Herbert Howells, that was Matthew Shellhorn, the pianist. Something if you're making travel plans for today to accompany you next.
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0: That was the first movement to the Ninth Symphony by Franz Schubert, also known as the Great Symphony. Herbert Blomstedt conducted the Leipzig Gewandhaus Orchestra. Vivaldi's Violin Concerto is coming up next.
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0: Many of Antonio Vivaldi's manuscripts for these series of concerts that this concerto came out of were eventually gathered in the Great Library Collection at Turin. Among them are the sources for the concerti that we're about to hear. These manuscripts with their kind of hastily scrawled indications of phrases bear witness to Vivaldi's energy. He was a master at creating intensely vivid and even theatrical effects with solo pyrotechnics. Plenty of those. Wouldn't be a Vivaldi work without them. Here's a violin concerto. Pinchas Zukerman is conducting. He's also the featured soloist with the English Chamber Orchestra.

0: That was a tango from Ispana. Isak Albanis composed it, and Daniel Barenboim did that gorgeous solo piano rendition.
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3: Stronger storms possible between I-95 and I-75 today here in Northeast Florida. Temperatures reach the upper 80s at the coast, lower 90s everywhere else. 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

0: That was The Comedians, Dmitry Kabalevsky, a varied work featuring Donald Barra conducting the San Diego Chamber Orchestra. Coming up next, a French sonata. We'll also have a little piano concerto from another Frenchman.
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0: Simon Dinnerstein, the soloist in a piano concerto, third movement, Maurice Ravel. That was Christian Järvi conducting the MDR Leipzig Radio Symphony Orchestra.
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3: Stronger storms possible between I-95 and I-75 today here in northeast Florida. Temperatures reach the upper 80s at the coast, lower 90s everywhere else. 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

0: 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That was Felix Mendelssohn's Calm Sea and Prosperous Voyage Overture.
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0: Christian Thielemann conducted the Philharmonia Orchestra through Beethoven's Symphony No. 7. That was the fourth movement. I'm Kevin O'Connor. Happy Labor Day to you.
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4: Stronger storms possible between I-95 and I-75 today here in northeast Florida. Temperatures reach the upper 80s at the coast, lower 90s everywhere else. 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
0: And though that murder skeleton in the family closet was by no means the only cause for Paul's emotional instability, he liked most real-life tragedies, and the story of Lieutenant Kije is no exception. He put it into a suite, Prokofiev. We'll hear it soon.

0: Long doing some fun phrasing, and I imagine a little more than a bit of improv, and that Snow White and the Seven Dwarfs' Whistle While You Work, a melody written by Frank Churchill. Coming up, a political satire and how it figured into contemporary times with Sergei Prokofiev.
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0: Tsar Paul I's reign lasted long enough to cause much misery and also inspire a body of underground and semi-underground satirical work. This is the world portrayed in Yuri Tinyanov's Lieutenant Kije, a tale of military bureaucracy gone berserk. And here's the basic plot. By a slip of the pen, a clerk introduces a certain Kije into the system, and once he's on the books, no one dares or even knows how to take him out again. And so it is that the non-existent Kije receives a commission as lieutenant, marries, for which he gets an allowance, retires, and ultimately goes to his reward. Prokofiev provides the apt soundtrack. Makes me think a little of Catch-22, Lieutenant Kije's Suite by Sergei Prokofiev, Claudio Abbado, and the Chicago Symphony Orchestra.

0: Plenty of actual military sounding music there to support the plot of the satire, and that's just what it is, a military satire. Lieutenant Kijay Sweet, Sergei Prokofiev, that was Claudio Abbado conducting the Chicago Symphony Orchestra. A symphonic prelude coming up next from Giacomo Puccini.
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0: It is the first of two cello concertos that Victor Herbert wrote, first movement from, again, that first. Joanne Folletta there conducted the Ulster Orchestra with Mark Kassauer, the cellist. I'm Kevin O'Connor. Have a great Labor Day. 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
4: Stronger storms possible between I-95 and I-75 today here in Northeast Florida. Temperatures reach the upper 80s at the coast, lower 90s everywhere else. 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
6: How in the world is it already Labor Day? It is good to have your company on this Monday. Let's get things started with a march. It comes from A Moorside Suite by Gustav Holst. 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

0: England's classical music critics from the 1940s didn't really know what to make of George Gershwin, who died young in 1937. The prompt premiere of the concerto you just heard was in 1943. Sir Adrian Bolt led the BBC Symphony Orchestra. 13 years later, the concerto had its second Proms outing, and one critic said that the orchestra sound prim. As he put it, to ask a British orchestra to play that much American music is rather like asking a BBC announcer to talk like Rock Hudson. Well, I would say they were swinging with a little more conviction in the performance you just heard from August, as in a few weeks ago at Royal Albert Hall with American conductor James Gaffigan at the helm of the BBC Symphony Orchestra. The soloist was Ulam Sun. That's our global encore today, coming to you from Royal Albert Hall in London.
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0: Giuseppe Verdi, one of Italy's great opera composers, said that during his teen years he wrote a motley assortment of pieces, hundreds of marches for band, a lot of little sinfonias used in church and theater, 5 or 6 concertos, a set of variations for piano which he played. And it may have been during those teen years that he also wrote this capriccio for bassoon and orchestra. Here's Patrick Duritis and the Wurttemberg Philharmonic.

0: How about that? A concert performance or recording from the same composer who gave us Rigoletto, La Traviata, Aida. That would be Giuseppe Verdi. And who knew? He also wrote a capriccio for bassoon and orchestra. It was performed there by Patrick de Rietis and the Würzburg Philharmonic Orchestra. The conductor was Enrico Calesso.
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0: We'll finish up the hour with a dance from a collection by Alberto Ginastera, Estancia. Here's the Festival Orchestra of Mexico, conducted by Enrique Batiz.

0: One of the great composers of the Americas, in this case from Argentina, that was music by Alberto Ginastera. And it was one of the dances, kind of a repetitive, catchy rhythm in that mayambo from his collection Estancia, the Festival Orchestra of Mexico performing.
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4: Stronger storms possible between I-95 and I-75 today here in Northeast Florida. Temperatures reach the upper 80s at the coast, lower 90s everywhere else. 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
0: Johann Georg Pisendel was a great violinist. He was born the day after Christmas, 1687, in Bavaria. In his travels, he rubbed shoulders with prominent music makers of the day, including Bach. In fact, when he played the violin for Bach, he apparently made a good impression. Here's one of his violin sonatas with soloist Adrian Chandler.

0: The overture from the opera Cinderella by Rossini, that was Jamie Laredo and the Scottish Chamber Orchestra.
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0: You have to wait a while to get to the punchline of Haydn Symphony No. 45. It is known as the Farewell Symphony and was written to let his boss know that the musicians in the court orchestra were not happy. They'd been away from their families for too long. They needed a vacation from their labor. So Haydn illustrated this in the last movement of the symphony when one by one, each musician was instructed to complete his part, snuff out the candle on its music stand, gather his music and instrument, and leave the stage. The pantomime worked. So that happens at the end of this Symphony No. 45 with Christopher Warren Green and the London Chamber Orchestra in this recording.

0: When Haydn composed his symphony number 45, he was trying to point out to his boss that his musicians needed a break. So in the last movement, one by one, members of the orchestra stopped playing. And at that first performance, each would blow out the candle on their music stand and quietly leave the room. It went on until there were only two musicians left, and it worked. That was the Farewell Symphony number 45 in F sharp minor. Christopher Warren Greed led the London Chamber Orchestra.
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3: Stronger storms possible between I-95 and I-75 today here in Northeast Florida. Temperatures reach the upper 80s at the coast, lower 90s everywhere else. 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
0: Late in his life, Richard Strauss wrote a pair of sonatinas for winds. These are rather long pieces, and here is the second movement from the Sonatina No. 2 with the Netherlands Wind Ensemble led by Ado de Waard.

0: Andrea Lieberknecht, flute, and Frank Bungarten, guitar, in that sonatina by Mario Castelnuovo Tedesco.
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0: Here is some of the music that Virgil Thompson wrote for a film called The Plow That Broke the Plains. It was a documentary, and the aim was to make a movie on the New Deal that would provide Americans with a fresh look at their country. It follows several families who lived in the Dust Bowl and were devastated by drought and the Depression. Neville Mariner leads the Los Angeles Chamber Orchestra.

0: quite a few countertenors, men with high voices in that group called Chanticleer. They are based in the Bay Area of California, and for many years, their music director was Joseph H. Jennings. He arranged a bunch of pieces that they sang over the years, including lots of gospel music and spirituals. That was his arrangement of Keep Your Hand on the Plow, Hold On.
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0: Here's a piece called Momentum Suite. Let's see if the title makes sense. The composer is Peter Hope, and the suite is played by the Northern Sinfonia, the conductor David Lloyd Jones.

0: It is called Momentum Suite, a piece for strings by the English composer Peter Hope. That was the Northern Sinfonia conducted by David Lloyd Jones. I'm Melissa Owsley. Thanks so much for listening.
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3: Stronger storms possible between I-95 and I-75 today here in Northeast Florida. Temperatures reach the upper 80s at the coast, lower 90s everywhere else. 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

0: Probably playing that with his eyes closed. That was Alexis Weissenberg in The Happy Farmer by Robert Schumann.
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0: The violinist was Victoria Molova, and she played the Concerto No. 4 in D major by Mozart. She lives in London, but her family came from a village in Ukraine. She says, "My grandmother didn't even know how to read, but one good thing about the Soviet Union was that the people from the villages were given the opportunity to go to university. Both of her parents did that, and they wanted their kids to be educated as well. She started playing the violin when she was 4 years old, practicing every day with her dad, who would keep watch."
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0: Next, a collection of waltzes for piano four hands. The two players are Bengt Forsberg and David Huang, and the composer is Julius Röntgen.

0: There's something I'm guessing you don't have in your own library, a collection of waltzes for piano four hands, two piano players. The composer, Julius Röntgen, and the pianists, Bengt Forsberg and David Huang. I'm Melissa Owsley. Thank you for listening today.
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3: Stronger storms possible between I-95 and I-75 today here in Northeast Florida. Temperatures reach the upper 80s at the coast, lower 90s everywhere else. 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

0: Josef Bienhauer played a prelude and fugue in F-sharp minor by Clara Schumann.
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0: Before we get to ballet music from Romeo and Juliet, the opera by Charles Gounod, here's a guitar concerto by Mauro Giuliani. It's the concerto number 1 in A major, and Eduardo Fernandez plays it with the English Chamber Orchestra, conducted by George Malcolm.

0: The composer of that concerto, Mauro Giuliani, was born in Naples, Italy. He studied cello for a while, but eventually found himself drawn to the guitar. He also learned that his homeland had little interest in music other than opera, so he decided to leave, ended up in Vienna, where his life as a guitarist and composer flourished, at least for a while. That was his concerto number 1 in A major. Eduardo Fernandez joined the English Chamber Orchestra and conductor George Malcolm.
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0: Grand Opera flourished in Paris in the 19th century, and an important part of Grand Opera was the inclusion of a ballet. Usually at the beginning of, say, the second act, might have nothing to do with the storyline, but you know what? It was entertaining. Here's the ballet music from the opera Romeo and Juliet by Charles Gounod with the Orchestra of Toulouse and Michel Plasson.

0: Aristocratic patrons at the Paris Opera enjoyed having the opportunity to dine and socialize between opera acts, and so ballet music was created by people like Charles Gounod, in that case from Romeo and Juliet.
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3: Stronger storms possible between I-95 and I-75 today here in Northeast Florida. Temperatures reach the upper 80s at the coast, lower 90s everywhere else. 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

0: That's Cantus with traditional music for you this Labor Day, The Drunken Sailor, arranged by Alice Parker and Robert Shaw. 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
0: Hi, I'm Scott Blankenship, and next we'll step off the rough deck of that traditional sea chanty you just heard and head for open water itself. This was composed by John Knowles Payne, Poseidon and Amphitrite, as his farewell to the orchestra, and it went unrecorded for over a century after it was finished. It's a wash of harp and horn depicting the sea god and his queen, with Joanne Folletta conducting the Ulster Orchestra.

0: Visarad from Ma Vlast by Bedrick Smetana. That was Naima Yarvi, conducting the Detroit Symphony Orchestra.
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0: 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A lot of seafaring music this hour, but Alexander Glazunov, he was a landlubber. The son of a wealthy publisher, he spent his entire life dedicated to music as a composer, conductor, and director. Here's his Symphony No. 9.

0: The Symphony No. 9 by Alexander Glazunov, with Alexander Anisimov conducting the Moscow Symphony Orchestra.
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3: Stronger storms possible between I-95 and I-75 today here in northeast Florida. Temperatures reach the upper 80s at the coast, lower 90s everywhere else. 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
5: This is the Composer's Datebook for September 7th. I'm John Burge. On today's date in 1573, Queen Elizabeth I celebrated her 40th birthday. According to some musicologists, the music-loving monarch received as a birthday gift a motet for 40 voices by Thomas Tallis, titled in Latin, Spem in Alium, which translates as Hope in All Things. Queen Elizabeth was certainly fond of Tallis, awarding him special gifts and privileges, despite his remaining a steadfast Roman Catholic throughout her reign, when being a Catholic in Protestant England was a very risky business indeed. Other musicologists contend that this famous motet was actually written for the coronation of Elizabeth's predecessor, the Catholic Queen Mary Tudor. Still others say no, the motet was commissioned by a patriotic British nobleman who challenged Tallis to write a work as good as or better than a contemporary Italian composer's 40-voice motet. The truth is, we just don't know for sure why Tallis composed this intricate and glorious music. We do know that in a dangerous time for anyone with strong religious convictions, Tallis lived to the ripe old age of 80. His epitaph reads, "As he did live, so he did die, in mild and quiet sort. O happy man." Composer's Datebook is produced by APM, American Public Media, in collaboration with the American Composers Forum, reminding you that all music was once new.
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0: Europa Galante, led by Fabio Biondi for music by Antonio Vivaldi, a concerto for two mandolins.
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0: Hi, I'm Scott Blankenship. Now, I'm willing to bet that after a dizzying ride as a bumblebee and a very frenetic typing

0: The Serenade No. 1 by Robert Fuchs. That was Christian Ludwig conducting the Cologne Chamber Orchestra. Still to come is Danzón Cubano by Aaron Copland and the finale of a London Symphony by Haydn. Stay close.
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0: Hi, I'm Scott Blankenship. Joseph Haydn's Symphony No. 94 is titled Surprise, but there's actually a surprise built into the finale of his Symphony No. 98 as well. Namely, Joseph himself conducting from the keyboard for the London premiere. So he wrote the keyboards part for himself in this symphony, just to let the crowd know that he still had it, that he could still give a little razzle-dazzle. Here's Colin Davis conducting the Royal Concertgebouw Orchestra in the finale from the Symphony No. 98.

0: It's called Danzang Cubano, written by Aaron Copland. Enrique Batiz on the podium conducting the Mexico City Philharmonic Orchestra. Great to have your company this afternoon. I'm Scott Blankenship.
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3: Stronger storms possible between I-95 and I-75 today here in Northeast Florida. Temperatures reach the upper 80s at the coast, lower 90s everywhere else. 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

0: By Scott Joplin, that's called Solace, a Mexican serenade sounding just as American as can be. William Albright playing the piano. Stay with me. We'll head to Paris in just a moment.
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0: Hi, I'm Scott Blankenship with music by George Gershwin for you next. You know, he went to Paris twice, hoping to run into a famous composer that would finally teach him a thing or two. He asked Maurice Ravel outright, and Ravel turned him down. Outright. He said, why become a second-rate Ravel when you're already a first-rate Gershwin? And Nadia Boulanger gave a similar answer in gentler words, almost echoing the Tin Man. She said she had nothing to give him that he didn't already have. So, he left for home without a single lesson, but that didn't mean that he didn't learn a thing or two. He brought home 4 actual Paris taxi horns as well, and he wrote them straight into the score for An American in Paris. Influence, it turns out, doesn't really need a classroom.

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0: Now, Antonin Dvorak was a Bohemian composer, but he was working in New York when he wrote his Symphony No. 9, From the New World. Here's the third movement to finish the hour with Eugene Ormandy conducting the London Symphony Orchestra.

0: The third movement from the Symphony No. 9 from the New World by Dvorak with the London Symphony Orchestra.
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3: Stronger storms possible between I-95 and I-75 today here in Northeast Florida. Temperatures reach the upper 80s at the coast, lower 90s everywhere else. 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
4: In this texture of harmony and counterpoint, you might recognize a familiar tune. 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This version for string quartet was part of an ambitious project by 20th century American composer Florence Price. From APM, American Public Media, this is Performance Today. I'm Valerie Kaler. Coming up, highlights from Folk Songs in Counterpoint by Florence Price, her compositions for string quartet, inspired by American folk tunes and spirituals. They're on the way in concert later in this hour of PT.
0: This is called Night, composed by Ludovico Einaudi. Angèle Dubois is on the podium and playing violin with her ensemble La Pietà.

0: 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That was Robert Salter conducting the Guildhall Strings. I'm Scott Blankenship.
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4: Stronger storms possible between I-95 and I-75 today here in Northeast Florida. Temperatures reach the upper 80s at the coast, lower 90s everywhere else. 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
5: This requires of the entire ensemble to let go of inhibitions to a certain extent. You have to wear your heart on the sleeve, or this piece will not speak.
6: That's William Grant Still's granddaughter, Celeste Headlee, talking about this music. Mother and Child is the emotional heart of Still's Suite for Violin and Piano, and it was inspired by a sculpture of the same name from Harlem Renaissance artist Sargent Johnson. A mother not just hugging her child, but encircling them. From APM American Public Media, this is Performance Today. I'm Valerie Kaler. An arrangement of that suite for cello and string orchestra is on the way from a concert in Boston.
7: Jean-Pierre Rampal plays flute here with the Trio Pasquier in this music by Mozart, his flute quintet in D major.